0: Isolated showers about Nelson and Buller, clearing tomorrow morning. Marlborough and Canterbury, mostly cloudy. Rain about eastern Marlborough, clearing tomorrow. Showers elsewhere, clearing tonight or tomorrow morning. Severe gale southerlies about the Sounds today. Otago and Southland, some cloud about, the odd coastal shower. And Rēkohu, Chatham Islands, cloudy spells, the chance of a shower tomorrow. 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
2: Good lunchtime, good Friday lunchtime here on RNZ Concert Days. I'm Nick Tipping. Hope you're managing to stay, I guess, warm, dry and intact in the weather that's going on over the much of the country at the moment. Right here on the show, I'm featuring 1976. That is 50 years ago. This year and some of the things that happened, some of the people that were born even in that year. So coming up, music from 1976 by Philip Glass, by ABBA and Chick Corea. But let's start off with George Schulte conducting the Chicago Symphony Orchestra in 1976. This is a Grammy-winning performance of the third movement of Beethoven's Symphony No. 1.

A Grammy-winning performance from 1976 of the third movement of Beethoven's Symphony No. 1. That's the Chicago Symphony Orchestra, conducted by George Schulte. Also from 1976 was a four-hour minimalist opera by Philip Glass called Einstein on the Beach. Here with part of that, called Niplay No. 4, is pianist John Lenihan.

That is pianist John Lenihan with music premiered in 1976. That was Knee Play number 4 from Philip Glass's minimalist opera Einstein on the Beach. 1976 is my theme for the day. It's 50 years ago. Some amazing things happened 50 years ago, including ABBA and one of their most bittersweet iconic hits, Knowing Me, Knowing You. Here's the Royal Philharmonic Orchestra, conducted by Louis Clark.

Happy Ending by Keith Statham. It has Ben Hoadley playing the bassoon, Nicola Baker the horn, and the Puertas Quartet. You're with me, Nick Tipping, on RNZ Concert Days. Hope you're staying warm and dry wherever you are. Coming up, music by Stanislava Stoicheva called A Birthday, and Edgar Meyer's In the Nick of Time. But right now, a whole set of Russian folk songs arranged by Tchaikovsky. He arranged 50 of these. Here is just a handful, played by Anthony Goldstone and Caroline Clemo.

Excerpts from Tchaikovsky's Versions, his arrangements of 50 Russian folk songs, played by pianists Anthony Goldstone and Caroline Clemo. I love some close harmony vocal singing. Did a lot of that when I was a bit younger. Here is a gorgeous arrangement of Christina Rossetti's poem, setting of her poem called A Birthday, by a contemporary composer, Stanislava Stoicheva. This is the vocal ensemble, Singapore.

German vocal ensemble Singapur with Stanislava Stoicheva's setting of Christina Rossetti's poem called A Birthday. A track next up from one of the collaborative albums by Edgar Meyer and Joshua Bell with others. This is Edgar Meyer, who's the double bass player, his tune In the Nick of Time.

Edgar Meyer playing bass and Joshua Bell playing violin, Sam Bush mandolin, Mike Marshall the guitar, in double bass player Edgar Meyer's tune In the Nick of Time. Here's something from Oscar-winning film composer Rachel Portman. She wrote this acoustic exploration of our changing environment in a suite called Tipping Points. Let's listen to the fluid and evocative movement titled Water. This is Nicholas Lieper playing violin with the WDR Orchestra.

Violinist Nicholas Lieper with the WDR Orchestra, Irina Yashima conducting in Water from Rachel Portman's Tipping Points. Let's hear from Fanny Mendelssohn. She wrote this monumental cycle of 12 piano pieces, one for each month of the year, which capture the changing seasons and emotions, of course, from a Northern Hemisphere perspective. Here is July from Das Jahr, or The Year. It's played by Lama Skrida.

That is July, one of the movements of Das Jahr, or The Year, by Fanny Mendelssohn, as played by Lauma Skrida. You're listening to RNZ Concert Days. I'm Nick Tipping. Coming up in the afternoon's session, we'll hear Summer from Vivaldi's Four Seasons, bit of wishful thinking, perhaps. Boccherini's String Quintet in E and Claude Debussy's Jeu, a ballet called Games. But before that, here's Lily Boulanger and her Cortege, a rhythmic processional. This is played by Tina Ting-Helsett on the trumpet with her ensemble, Ten Thing.

Cortège from Lili Boulanger's Two Morsels or Morceau. That was played by Tina Ting-Helset and her ensemble Tin Thing. Here is a masterclass in jazz lyricism. John Coltrane's famous ballads album really consists of Coltrane letting the music do the talking. He doesn't really improvise that much over any of the tunes. Here he is with his quartet, McCoy Tyner, Jimmy Garrison and Elvin Jones on Jimmy McHugh's classic ballad, Too Young to Go Steady.

John Coltrane and his quartet with Jimmy McHugh's Too Young to Go Steady. Let's get to 1 o'clock here on RNZ Concert Days with one of Bach's three-part inventions, as played by Víkingur Ólafsson.

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1: Great to be with you this Friday afternoon on RNZ Concert Days. I'm Nick Tipping, coming down to Dunedin, as it happens, to play tomorrow night at Hanover Hall with the Dunedin Jazz Club. So if you're in town and that way inclined, come see us at 7:30. That is Hanover Hall. But right now, music by coming up by Vivaldi and Boccherini. Let's start, though, with Claude Debussy and his ballet Jeux, or Games. I love the backstory behind this. I tell it the same way every time. It's just so brilliant. It was written for Sergei Diaghilev's Ballet Russe with choreography by Nijinsky. And it, apparently, according to Nijinsky's diaries, Diaghilev wanted it to describe a homosexual encounter between three young men. Nijinsky wanted to include an aeroplane crash. So I don't know how that's going to work. And it ended up involving one man, two girls, and a game of tennis. Inexplicable. Here is Orchestra Wellington, conducted by Mark Taddei.

Je by Claude Debussy means games. And that was played by Orchestra Wellington, conducted by Mark Taddei. Well, just last year, the Finnish violinist and conductor came to visit and play with the NZSO. He played the Four Seasons by Antonio Vivaldi and just really brought a whole new energy to them. Here he is with the NZSO. This is Summer from Vivaldi's Four Seasons.

Now that is the kind of reception we want for classical music. In honour, all through Pekka Kuusisto, the great Finnish violinist and conductor, in his really energetic and engaging style. He was playing with the NZSO in Summer from Vivaldi's Four Seasons. My theme today has sort of been along 1976, and he is another born in 1976, Pekka Kuusisto. Let's hear possibly the best known piece by Luigi Boccherini, who was, as well as being an Italian composer, spent a lot of time in Spain. He was a fabulous cellist. That's why his string quintet in E features two cellos. It's played by Donald Armstrong, Wilma Smith, Amanda Werner, Matthias Bolzett, and Ashley Brown.

It is Boccherini's String Quintet in E. Donald Armstrong and Wilma Smith play the violins. Amanda Werner, the viola, and Matthias Balzert and Ashley Brown played the cellos. Coming up a little later on this show, RNZ Concert Days, Tchaikovsky's Piano Trio in A minor, and a work by Leonie Holmes called For Young Nick. Don't think that applies anymore. But right now, here's Justin Bird with music by Janet Jennings, her work In a Spin.

0: In a Spin, that is, by Janet Jennings, from a set of piano studies called Fit for Piano Etudes, put together by Ray DeLille. Justin Bird with Janet Jennings in a Spin. 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
1: 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It's rarely performed in New Zealand, but tonight you can hear it brought to vivid life by NZ Baroque and some wonderful Kiwi soloists. 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
0: Viva Vivaldi indeed, one of the heroes of classical music. 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I'm Nick Tipping. Music coming up by Tchaikovsky, his piano trio in A minor, as played by the Levanza Trio. But first, a work by Kiwi composer Leonie Holmes. This is called For Young Nick. This is about young Nick, who first sighted New Zealand from the deck of the ship Endeavour. Young Nick's head is named after him. And Leonie Holmes started wondering, what was life on board ship like for a young boy? How did it feel to sight the land, for example? So she wrote this piece. It's called For Young Nick, and it's played by the NZSO, conducted by Hamish McKeach.

the NZSO, conducted by Hamish McKeach, with Leonie Holmes' work For Young Nick. It's referring to young Nick, who spotted land for the first time, spotted New Zealand for the first time on board Captain Cook's The Endeavour. To the work of Tchaikovsky and a piece he wrote in memory of a great artist, as he put it. This was Nikolai Rubinstein, his close friend and mentor. Tchaikovsky wrote this work in memory of Nikolai Rubinstein, and it's in a slightly unusual form that it starts off with an elegy, then a huge set of theme and variations, and then you get the last variation and the elegy coming back at the end. It's played here by the Levanza Trio.

The Levanza Trio, Liv Sivkov, Andrew Beer, and Sarah Watkins, Levanza, with Tchaikovsky's Piano Trio in A minor, which he wrote in memory of his friend and mentor, Nikolai Rubinstein. One more piece of music involving someone born in 1976, the very best of years, if I say so myself. Jonathan Lemalu was born in 1976. Here he is with the Dunedin Symphony Orchestra in Wer hat dies Liedlein erdacht? Who thought up this song? It is from Mahler's Des Knaben Wunderhorn.

from Des Knaben Wunderhorn by Mahler. That is Wer hat dies Liedlein erdacht, as sung by Jonathan Lemalu with the Dunedin Symphony Orchestra, conducted by James Judd. I'll be back in about a week or so. I'm heading up to Rotorua to coach some high school kids for a week in jazz performance, and then a couple of shows with the Kugels in New Plymouth and Whanganui next weekend. And if you're in Dunedin this weekend, I'll see you on Saturday night, tomorrow night, at Hanover Hall for the Dunedin Jazz Club's performance. I will leave you now, though, with Count Basie playing a Taxi War Dance.

0: Count Basie Orchestra and the Taxi War Dance, and that was way before Uber arrived on the scene. Ending today's edition of Days, hosted by Nick Tipping. Really enjoyed the Born in 76 vibe of the show today, Nick. But that must mean that the big 5-0 is fast approaching for you. Of course, for those of us who are class of 66, we're watching out for the big 6-0. Luckily, I got mine out of the way back in the summer. I'm Brian Crump with you until 7 this afternoon. Lovely to have your company. We're going to start with four pianists. That's right, a multi-piano ensemble and an orchestra playing Mendelssohn right after this.
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The Multi Piano Ensemble with the Berlin Radio Symphony Orchestra kicking off today's edition of Tōruki te Whitu 3 to 7 with the fantasy and variations on a theme by Weber. I think that was the third movement by Felix Mendelssohn. The Multi Piano Ensemble comprises of the pianist Tomalev, Baranika Glicksman, Nimrod Haftemeyeri, and Leo Lifshitz. Four of the best. And it was a great delight bringing that to you to kick off the program today on RNZ Concert. I'm with you until 7. Gil Shaham, actually I think you say it more correctly, Gil Shaham, is my guest today, one of the top violinists around, classical violinist, he's in New Zealand to perform with the Auckland Philharmonia Orchestra. He's dropping by a little bit later than normal, 4:30. I think he'll be coming straight from a rehearsal with the Auckland Philharmonia. He's performing Beethoven's Violin Concerto with them tomorrow night. Here's Gil, recorded earlier. In fact, way back in 1996 with the Russian National Orchestra playing Tchaikovsky.

Gil Shaham and the Russian National Orchestra in a movement from the Souvenir d'un lieu cher, Memories of a Beloved Place by Tchaikovsky. And Gil is my guest today at around about 4:30. He's in Auckland to perform Beethoven's Violin Concerto with the Auckland Philharmonia Orchestra tomorrow evening. 3:10 on RNZ Concert. I'm Brian Crump with you until 7. There is so much more to Charles-Marie Vidor than his Toccata from his Organ Symphony No. 5. There's his Introduction and Rondo, for example. It's not even for organ.

Michael Collins clarinet and Michael McHale piano. And the introduction and rondo for those two instruments by Charles-Marie Vidal. Augustus Barrios Mangore was a great guitarist from Paraguay. He lived a colourful life. He was a bit of an eccentric. He didn't really believe in formal music lessons because he thought that might get in the way of artistry. He was also a poet. He was a traveller. He died in El Salvador, maybe from a heart attack or some kind of heart failure, but there is a strong possibility he was poisoned. His wife was carrying out an affair with a Italian coffee plantation owner, Pasquale Cozzarelli, and they both had, one could argue, because they got married not long after he died, the motive and possibly the chemicals to carry out the poisoning, but we may never know. Given that background, maybe it's not surprising he wrote things like this, the Mazurka Appassionata.

and composer Augustin Barrios Mangore. Our composers, well, not so much of the week, our feature works. That was a bit of a slip back, wasn't it? Composers of the week, we haven't had that for a while. But we are doing feature works. We always do on our NZ Concert 3 to 7. And this week, the feature works are teacher and pupil affairs. Today's teacher is Ralph Vaughan Williams, which leaves quite a long list of potential pupils we could choose from for the second feature work after six. I won't tell you who that is just now, but I can tell you that the work by Ralph Vaughan Williams we're playing in about 15 minutes from now is his violin concerto. This piece is by Muzio Clementi, contemporary of Beethoven. He wrote this, his first symphony, in the 1810s. It's more like Haydn than Beethoven, or at least what Beethoven was writing at the time. And we're going to hear the fourth movement played by the Rome Symphony Orchestra.

Horomona Horo Danga Puoro, Pepe Becker, soprano, and Voices New Zealand, conducted by Karen Grills, and Overadisima Viega, O Verdant Branch by Hildegard von Bingen. And you can hear Voices New Zealand if you're in Auckland or Wellington. They're performing in Auckland, Holy Trinity Cathedral tonight from 7 in Parnell. Wellington, the Central City Cathedral of St. Paul, same time tomorrow, Saturday night, 7 o'clock. Program includes Foray's Requiem. The conductor is Anna Urchel, who was my guest, Slovenian conductor earlier in the week. She's also going to bring some Slovenian works with her. And a brand new piece from Aotearoa, Aotea. Words by Bianca Beard, music by Rosa Elliott. If you can't make those dates, and I know when I spoke to Anna earlier in the week, some people were texting and saying, it's a shame not coming to Christchurch.

We are recording the Auckland concert tonight. We'll broadcast that on RNZ Concert later in the year. Percy Grainger loved a wind band. Here's a movement from his Lincolnshire Posy, The Lost Lady Found.

always something interesting in the orchestration of a Percy Grainger piece. The triangle at the end and the big thump from the bass drum from A Lincolnshire Posy, which is a longer work. We heard The Lost Lady Found. Percy Grainger, by the way, was a player of the saxophone and the oboe and was a member of the US Army, where he played in one of its wind bands during the First World War. The organisation you heard playing there was the Royal Northern College of Music Wind Orchestra, conducted by Timothy Rainish. Rayform Williams is the composer of our first feature work. Rayform Williams is this week's teacher. Well, today's teacher. All week our feature works have been teacher and pupil affairs. First feature work, around about now, is the teacher, and the one after six, the pupil. I'm not going to tell you yet who the pupil will be after six, because there's a few candidates, aren't there? We're going to play Rayform Williams' Violin Concerto in D minor with Kenneth Salito, the soloist in the London Symphony Orchestra. That's after this by Walter, or probably more correctly, Walter Gieseking, German pianist and composer. His quintet for piano and winds. We're going to hear the third movement played by Ensemble 4.1.

Third movement of the quintet for piano and winds by the French-born, German-raised and based pianist and composer Walter Gieseking. Our first feature work of the day now. All week they've been teachers and pupils. Today's teacher, Ralph Vaughan Williams. We're going to hear his violin concerto in D minor, which he wrote in 1925 after the First World War. Although there's maybe more of the shadow of J.S. Bach in this, especially the first movement, then the second movement's an adagio, a hint perhaps of the lark ascending in that, and then a presto finale, which takes a tune from his opera, 1914 opera, Hugh the Drover, but in the final moments goes a bit mysterioso. Maybe the war is casting a shadow at the end after all. Here's the violinist Kenneth Solito with the London Symphony Orchestra, conducted by Bryden Thompson. Violin Concerto in D minor by Ralph Vaughan Williams.

sort of slips into the shadows at the end, doesn't it? It was Kenneth Stiletto and the London Symphony Orchestra conducted by Bryden Thompson. And our first feature work, the Violin Concerto in D Minor by Ralph Vaughan Williams. He is the teacher today. The two pupils that will be playing after six in our second feature work, we've split it into two. We've got the Englishman, Gordon Jacob, his suite for bassoon and string quartet, and then the French-Canadian Jean Cotard, her introduction and three folk songs for orchestra. Those are the pupils, and they'll be sharing the feature work slot after six right here on RNZ Concert. Before that, my guest today, Gil Shaham. Now, normally we'd be speaking to our guest right now, but we're pretty sure that Gil is, well, he couldn't come in before 4:30. We're guessing he's at a rehearsal right now. Whatever the reason, he's joining us at 4:30. He is performing Beethoven's Violin Concerto with the Auckland Philharmonia tomorrow night. Looking forward to talking with Gil Shaham in about 20 minutes from now.

Fazel Say and the first movement of The Sweet Beggar Mask by Debussy, The Prelude. Raymond Leppard did a lot of wonderful stuff with the English Chamber Orchestra back in the 20th century. Here's an example.

one of the favourite records in my father's classical record collection for me was a box set of the Brandenburg Concertos by J.S. Bach with the English Chamber Orchestra conducted by Raymond Leppard. That was Raymond Leppard and the same orchestra playing the Concerto in F by Handel. And if that reminded you a bit of the water music, well, that's because he recycled it. He first it used on the barge for King George I, then reused it in a performance of that concerto at Drury Lane in London in 1723. Now, speaking of recycling, Respighi liked to recycle music by Rossini. And one of the examples of that was the fantastic Toy Shop, where he took some piano pieces by Rossini and orchestrated them. And we're going to hear now from that, the Cossack Dance.

Cossack dance from La Boutique Fantastique, the magic or the fantastic toy shop. A ballet with music originally written by Rossini, piano pieces orchestrated by Respighi. It was played there by the Scottish

0: It was La Pesciata with the singer Lucilla Galeazzi and a little lullaby by Francesco Galeazzi. Takes the time on RNZ concert to 29 minutes past four. Gil Shaham is my guest today, one of the leading classical violinists of our day, and in Aotearoa to play Beethoven's Violin Concerto with the Auckland Philharmonia. The concert is tomorrow, but right now Gil's in our Auckland studio. Kia ora, Gil. Thanks for joining us.
1: Thank you for having me. Nice to be here.
0: Nice to have you on. Have you just come from a rehearsal by any chance?
1: Yes, we just finished rehearsing. And it's really a great pleasure. Orchestra sounds amazing. And Maestro is wonderful. And we couldn't have nicer music than the Beethoven Violin Concerto.
0: Have you performed in New Zealand before, Gil?
1: No, this is my first time being in New Zealand.
0: Really?
1: I've only touched down at the airport and then turned around and to take off. This is my first visit.
0: Is Auckland putting on a good day for you?
1: It is. It's various weather systems.
0: Because I can tell you where I'm standing right now, the weather is a bit crazy. But it is the middle of winter here in New Zealand at the moment.
1: Yes. I'd been wanting to come for years. My wife is Aussie, and she had come here. She's a violinist, Adele Anthony, and she performed here in New Zealand, and she often spoke of it. And my oldest son came to visit here too, and so I'm thrilled to finally be here.
0: Gil, Beethoven was a pianist.
1: Yes.
0: How well does he write for the violin?
1: He writes very, very well for the violin. In fact, I suspect he must have played. He makes the violin sing. All the writing, not just in the violin concerto, but all the violin repertoire, the orchestral works, the chamber works, the violin sonatas, it lies beautifully on the violin. It makes the violin sing. He was completely fluent in violin writing.
0: When it premiered, the best part of 220 years ago, it was quite a long concerto for its day, wasn't it?
1: Yes.

0: In fact, I'm always amazed thinking about this piece, thinking how revolutionary it was, you know. And still to this day, when I hear the piece, you can hear how modern it is, you know. It's not only the longest concerto that was written. The whole scope of it is bigger. The orchestration is bigger, and the emotional journey that it takes is a bigger template than any violin concerto before.
1: It was a bit of a mind blower for the audience at the time, if I remember rightly. The soloist who he wrote it for, Franz Clement,
0: yes,
1: was I think the audience got a bit restless, maybe because it was so long.
0: Yes, if I remember correctly, the story was, I guess that in this time, Beethoven was really in the zone. You know how they speak of athletes and they say, oh, so-and-so is in the zone. You know, everything's falling into place all the time. And Beethoven was in the composer's zone. He was writing one timeless masterwork after the other. And this violin concerto was written very, very quickly for a performance. Maybe your listeners know better than I think it was a performance presented by Beethoven in Vienna with Franz Clement. And the legend was that the ink was still drying on the pages of the musicians the morning of the performance. And Franz Clement virtually sight read the Beethoven violin concerto at the premiere, if you can imagine. But the story was that between the first and second movement, Clement turned to the audience and held his violin upside down and performed these kind of, violin circus acts for the audience. I think maybe, is that what you were referring
1: to? That's exactly what I was thinking. Yeah. I mean, I'm kind of thinking, you know, suddenly he becomes a Victor Borg, you know, have a little bit of fun here. Notices the audience is getting a bit restless and the showbiz brain thinks, give them something light and then we'll go back to the concerto.
0: Yeah. Yes, apparently, you know, we have records and reviews from the concert. So apparently that something like that did happen.
1: Have you ever broken to a different piece between movements of a work?
0: Yeah. Not intentionally. I suppose that there are occasionally cadenzas or places where composers have told me to improvise. But I don't know that, our training in classical music is very much like stick to the script, you know. it is very much like that of an actor. You know, we try to bring what the composer wrote on the page for us and bring it to life for our audience.
1: Well, speaking of those chances where you could go off-piste, what cadenzas are you playing in the Beethoven concerto?
0: We're going to do a little bit of a mix. We're going to do the Fritz Kreisler cadenza. I mean, I'll play the Fritz Kreisler cadenzas, yeah, which I love. I love that composer anyway, but I think his cadenzas to the Beethoven concerto are very inspired. And also, we might do a little bit of, linking phrases inspired by Beethoven's own cadenzas. Beethoven wrote this piece in another version for piano and orchestra.
1: Yes, that's right, he did.
0: Yeah. And for that version, he wrote his own cadenzas. So we might do something loosely based on that as well.
1: Do you know why he wrote a piano version of it?
0: I don't know why. That is a great question. Do you know?
1: My guess is maybe because the violin concerto didn't go down so well initially, and he thought, I've written some good music here. I know what, I'll play it myself.
0: Well, I mean, we're very lucky that he wrote that version because he left us these written cadenzas, and we have a lot of notes regarding the piece from Czerny, and who was his student and a pianist. And I suppose Czerny must have played the piano version.
1: When did you record the violin concerto, Beethoven's violin concerto? We've got a recording of you with the finale we're going to play at the end of this interview. When was that made?
0: Oh, it wasn't that long ago. I would say maybe maximum 10 years ago. Is that with the Knights?
1: And yes, it is.
0: Eric Jacobson conducting. Yeah, that was a really wonderful collaboration. They're a very inspiring group. They're sort of a democratic orchestra, you know. So we have long rehearsals. And I remember the first rehearsal we met, it was section leaders only. And then we had very long rehearsals and many discussions about the details of the piece. And yeah, it was nice memories for me.
1: Was that the first time you'd recorded the Beethoven concerto?
0: Yes.
1: What took you so long?
0: Oh, that's a good question. I don't know. I suppose, you know, we all feel very strongly about that piece. We all love this piece. I tell you what, like Beethoven Violin Concerto, how would you say this? The sister of my aunt. I don't know if there's a word. Anyway, when I was a kid playing violin, my aunt's sister would always tease me. She would say, Gil, I don't know classical music. I'm not interested in classical music. I don't know. But when you play the Beethoven concerto, let me know, because that one is my favorite, you know? So, yeah, we all love this piece. We all feel very strongly about it. So somehow when this opportunity came with Eric Jacobson and the Knights, it seemed like the right time to do it.
1: My guest today is Gil Shaham, violinist. He's in New Zealand at the moment. He's going to play Beethoven's Violin Concerto with the Auckland Philharmonia tomorrow. Who was the big inspiration when you were young, when you were a kid, in terms of the violin?
0: You know, just now when you were asking that, my mind went to my very first violin teacher, and he always spoke of Jascha Heifetz. And I think maybe I went through phases of listening to recordings of great masters of the violin. But Heifetz was definitely the first, you know, and I listened to all the Jascha Heifetz recordings. And later, you know, I discovered David Oistrakh and Itzhak Perlman and others, you know, many others now. But just now, when you asked the question, my first thought went to Jascha Heifetz.
1: What's it about Jascha?
0: Oh, well, he was just amazing, you know. I'm thinking about, you know, the way he would phrase. He often spoke of singers and trying to play the violin like a singer. These days, I'm playing a lot of Beethoven. In a couple of weeks, my dear friend Akira Iguchi and I, we'll play all the 10 violin sonatas. And I recently heard the Jascha Heifetz recording of the 6th sonata, which the final movement there is a set of variations. And the main theme is in the key of A major, but there is one variation in A minor. And you hear Jascha Heifetz play that variation, and it's just like nobody else, you know, just the phrasing that he brings to it and the expression. And, you know, what's the expression it makes it gives you goosebumps, you know?
1: One of your breaks came when you were in your late teens. I think Itzhak Perlman was unwell for some reason, and you got a chance to fill in for him, but you had to fly a long way in a great hurry on a Concorde.
0: Yes. Yes, that's right. I was really very lucky, and that really was my kind of big break. You know, before that, I may have had two or three opportunities to play, and after that...
1: Where were you when the call came through, and where did you have to go?
0: Yeah, so I was a junior in high school, and I was in English class where we were studying the Canterbury Tales of Geoffrey Chaucer. And there was a knock on the door, and they said, Gil, can you please come down to the principal's office?
1: Which is really trouble.
0: Which is really like the last thing anybody ever wants to hear. And I went down to the principal's office, and they said, look, Itzhak Perlman is sick, and the London Symphony had called. I was in New York, and, you know, suddenly I was faced with the option of either going back to English class or heading out to the airport and flying on the Concorde to London, you know.
1: I know what I would have done even if I couldn't play the violin.
0: And so without even thinking about it, I said, sure, yeah. You know, Itzhak Perlman was scheduled to play the Bruch and the Sibelius violin concertos. And he had an ear infection. Later, I learned that he said, you know, I have many concerts, but only two ears, you know. And he ended up canceling the engagements. And I can only imagine that the LSO, the London Symphony, must have tried 100 violinists who couldn't make it before they called me. And I was lucky enough to get the call. And it was a concert that had a lot of... Somehow it was a slow news cycle. And it got a lot of attention in the press and on television, and suddenly I had many more opportunities to play.
1: 18-year-old gets big break. I can understand that making the news, Gil.
0: I feel really very, very lucky.
1: What are some of your non-musical interests?
0: Well, I guess these days we spend most of our time chasing our kids around. Our two oldest are bigger and out of the house. Our 14-year-old is... He's a big baseballer, so we've become a baseball family, and we're baseball parents, you know, complete with folding chairs and all the gear you can imagine.
1: Has he got the potential to go far with this baseball?
0: I'm a little biased, but I think he's pretty good. I think he's pretty good.
1: Is he a pitcher or a batter?
0: He does both, although these days less pitching. He plays shortstop. Yeah.
1: After Auckland, where are you going?
0: From here, I'll go to Sydney, where I'll also play the Beethoven Concerto with the Sydney Symphony, and with my brother-in-law, Maestro David Robertson, conducting. And from there, on to Singapore, where I'll be lucky to play with the Singapore Symphony and Maestro Hannu Lintu, and we'll play a new concerto by Mason Bates, a wonderful new piece that he wrote for me called The Nomad Concerto for Violin and Orchestra.
1: By the way, where is home for you now? Is it still New York?
0: Yeah, living in New York still.
1: So are you a Yankees fan?
0: Absolutely. We follow the Yankees and we follow the Knicks. And we couldn't be more excited.
1: Well, yes, that's right. You're not really interested in that World Cup football thing, are you? It's all about the basketball at the moment, isn't it, in New York?
0: Well, in New York, it was really a huge story. And I can tell you, personally, I feel lucky to have lived this long to see the Knicks finally win the NBA championship. But I think now people are following the World Cup as well. Yeah, and I think New Zealand is doing well in the World Cup as well, no?
1: Yeah, we're acquitting ourselves well. We're acquitting ourselves well. I'd say
0: very, very exciting.
1: We've got one more game in the group to go a few days from now. I think it's tomorrow, actually, before you take the stage.
0: We'll try to watch as much as we can.
1: Gil, it's been great having you on. Enjoy your time in New Zealand and have a lovely concert with the Auckland Philharmonia tomorrow.
0: Thank you so much. Thanks for having me.
1: Thank you, Gil. That's Gil Shaham, one of the leading classical violinists of the 20th and 21st century, and in Aotearoa to play Beethoven's Violin Concerto with the Auckland Philharmonia Orchestra tomorrow. And to whet your appetite if you're able to go, well, here he is playing it with the Knights, the finale.

violinist and my guest today, Gil Shaham, with the ensemble The Knights and the third and final movement of Beethoven's Violin Concerto, which you can hear him play tomorrow if you can make it to the Auckland Town Hall by 7 in the evening. I think that's the time it starts, actually 7:30, but aim for 7, I reckon, Auckland Town Hall. He'll be playing that with the Auckland Philharmonia Orchestra, conducted by Anthony Hermes. Also on the program, selections from Prokofiev's ballet Cinderella. Now, taking us to the news, because it's coming up to 5:4, it's a rough and rainy day across much of the country, pretty windy in Northland. But if you stay close to the wireless, you can perhaps imagine a still day in the mighty Kauri Forest of Waipoua. Waipoua is the name of this piece by Gareth Farr. Mary Scott is the clarinet soloist with the strings of the New Zealand Symphony Orchestra, conducted by Kenneth Young.

0: inspired by Northland's mighty kauri forest, Waipoua, by Gareth Farr, Mary Scott clarinet and the strings of the New Zealand Symphony Orchestra. RNZ Concept, just gone 5 o'clock.
1: RNZ News, kia ora, good afternoon, I'm Karen McCarthy. Thousands of homes and businesses are without power in storm-hit Wellington and Taranaki. Gusts have hit more than 150 kilometres an hour in parts of Wellington. The capital also has a heavy rain warning in place until tomorrow morning, with slips and flooding on roads in some areas. A huge rescue and recovery operation is underway across northern Venezuela, where powerful back-to-back earthquakes struck yesterday. At least 235 people have died, but experts say the number could rise to thousands. An international response has seen specialist rescue teams arrive from countries including the US, Spain, Qatar and Mexico, along with the UN. The New Zealand government is considering how it can support the emergency response. It says two New Zealanders were registered as in Venezuela when the quake struck, but it's received no requests for assistance. The Transport Minister has told truckies he won't grant their wish to carry heavier loads, saying it will wreck roads and cost too much to fix. Transporting New Zealand has long been calling for the government to ease truck weight restrictions. The pressure has amped up during the fuel crisis, with the industry arguing the move would mean they took fewer trips. But Chris Bishop has told its conference the change would only save about 1.5 days' worth of diesel over 6 months, and cause $150 million worth of road damage. American actor and singer Anne Blythe, who earned an Oscar nomination playing Joan Crawford's deceitful teenage daughter in the classic 1945 melodrama Mildred Pierce, has died at the age of 98. Ms. Blythe, who trained as an opera singer, was comfortable in both film, musical and dramas. King Charles has met the Afghan women's cricket team, which is now in exile because of the Taliban regime's ban on women's sport. The women told him how they escaped Afghanistan to keep their dreams of playing cricket alive. Most of the team are now refugees in Australia. That's the news.
2: 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It's rarely performed in New Zealand, but tonight you can hear it brought to vivid life by NZ Baroque and some wonderful Kiwi soloists. Viva Vivaldi tonight from 7 on RNZ Concert.
0: And now the short forecast on RNZ Concert, taking us through to the end of tomorrow, Saturday. The situation, that low pressure system, deep low, which has been causing quite a lot of weather across much of the country, is moving away into the Pacific, but only very slowly. It still has a lot of rain and wind packing a punch across a fair chunk of the North Island and also a bit of the South. There is a ridge of high pressure building over the South, which will calm things down a bit, but also keep things cold, which means first for Northland, showers retreating to the far north by tomorrow morning and fine spells increasing. Auckland down to Taumarunui, across to Coromandel, Bay of Plenty and over to Taupō. Scattered rain in Auckland this afternoon, it could be clearing by about now. Otherwise, mostly fine with just isolated showers, contracting to Taumarunui, Taupō and Bay of Plenty tomorrow. Taranaki and Taihape down to Kapiti. Occasional rain. Gale, southeasterlies and exposed places. Severe in Taranaki today, as you heard in the news. Gisborne down to Wairarapa, also Wellington. Periods of rain, sometimes heavy. Southerly gales and exposed places. Severe, again, as you've heard in the news, in Wellington today. Across the Cook Strait to Nelson, Buller, Marlborough and Canterbury. Mostly cloudy, scattered rain about eastern Marlborough, clears tomorrow. Isolated showers elsewhere clearing tomorrow morning as that high pressure begins to take hold, but severe gale southerlies about the Marlborough Sounds today. Grey District down to Fiordland, also Otago and Southland. Mainly fine, yes, the high pressure affecting you now, but a few showers about the south coast. In the Chatham Islands, chance of a shower tomorrow. So make the most of today. 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I'm Brian Crump with you until 7. This is the second half of Toro Ki Te Whitu, 3 to 7. It begins with this by Emmanuel Chabrier.

Emmanuel plays Emmanuel. Emmanuel Strasser was the pianist. Emmanuel Chabrier was the composer of that Ronde Champêtre from his five posthumous pieces, I'm guessing published after he died. You'll probably be aware, if you were listening to the news, you'll definitely be aware that there's been, actually there were two very strong earthquakes, shallow earthquakes, that hit Venezuela within a few minutes northern parts of that country. So it seemed only fitting we should play something from Venezuela. This is music by the composer Aldemaro Romero, and it's played by one of the best orchestras in South America, the Simón Bolívar Youth Orchestra of Venezuela, conducted by Gustavo Dudamel. This is from his suite for strings, but it's been orchestrated here for a full orchestra, the Fuga con Pajarillo, which I think means the little bird fugue.

Fuego Compañero by the Venezuelan composer Aldemiro Romero, performed by the Simón Bolívar Youth Orchestra of Venezuela, conducted by Gustavo Dudamel. Our moment of calm is 3 minutes, 53 seconds of beautiful music, which goes by the title The Exquisite Hour. It's by another Venezuelan, actually, Reynaldo Hahn. And it's coming your way in around about 12 minutes from now. Next, I've got the banjo duo. One of them's going to sing too, I think. Abigail Washburn and Bella Fleck with Blooming Rose.

Blooming Rose with a bit of reverb at the end there. Banjo players were Bella Fleck and Abigail Washburn. It was their own piece. Abigail was doing the singing. Takes the time on RNZ Concert to 25 minutes past five. I was talking with Gil Shaham earlier, and one of the things we touched on, this great American violinist, is how he got a big break where he had to fill in for Ixart Perlman, but he had to fly from New York to London on the Concorde to get to the gig in time, which moved Chris, who hasn't sent a message to us for a while, our correspondent at the Australia Post in Victoria, Australia, to send this message. Some decades ago, I got to go on a Concorde back when they were still a thing. I didn't get to travel on it, but I did get to go inside. We tend to think of jets as being sort of big and more or less comfy. Concorde was tiny. I could stand in the yard, and unlike any other wide-body jet, I could hold my arms out and touch both sides of the cabin. Incidentally, he adds, the plane grew 2 feet in length, that's what, two-thirds of a metre, when it was at cruising speed and altitude. Cruising speed being twice the speed of sound. Don't know how far it went. I assume went pretty high to go at that speed, which, he adds, I always thought was phenomenal. I can't quite believe that, Chris. But I'll take your word for it, at least for now. Well, we go from Roses to Swan, the big number from Tchaikovsky's Swan Lake.

one of the best-known tunes in all of ballet. Officially known as Scene 10 from Act 2 of Swan Lake by Tchaikovsky, played by the Royal Philharmonic Orchestra, conducted by Charles Mackerras. And it takes us almost to 5:30. So rather than filibust with another piece, I thought I'd tell you a little bit about what's coming up and then play it, hopefully bang on time. It's by, as I said earlier, a Venezuelan-born composer who lived most of his life, I think, in France, Paris, France, Renaldo Hahn. L'heure exquise, which means, translated to English, the exquisite hour. It's only 3 minutes and 53 seconds long, but I'm pretty sure it will be exquisite. And it's played here by the cellist John Lloyd Webber, with John Lenihan on the piano. And if you've had a rough day, and believe me, it's been rough for a few of us, especially if you had to go outdoors, hopefully this will smooth things over a little bit for you.

called Le Exquise. Exquisite hour, even though it was just 3 minutes and 53 seconds long, but maybe time stood still for you. I hope it did. It was by Ronaldo Hahn. It was played by Julian Lloyd Webber, cello, John Lenihan, piano. It was our moment of calm today on RNZ Concert 3-7. Mozart's Divertimento in F, his Kershaw 522, is also known as a musical joke because he was joking around, he was taking the mickey. Yet somehow, even when he was being silly, Mozart still managed to write music which was, well, a lot of people would have said that was a great piece of serious music, although he is having fun, especially in the finale. And here is Le Concert des Nations, directed by Jordi Savall, to bring it to you.

See, even though he's joking, he's probably a lot better than a lot of people trying to play something or create something totally seriously. The musical joke, the fourth movement, Divertimento in F, Kershaw 522, its official title, by Mozart. And that was played by La Concerti Nation, really hamming it up big time with Jordi Savall. Speaking of joking around, Chris wasn't joking around when he told us in that email that he sent through about the Concorde that it grows in length when it's flying at its cruising speed and altitude, twice the speed of sound. That's true. It does get longer. However, Chris did exaggerate or got the degree of lengthening a bit off. He said 2 feet. It's probably more like 10 inches, maybe a little bit more than that. But yes, it does get longer. And the benefit is if you're tall, it means that when you're cruising up there, however high Concorde goes, at twice the speed of sound, you get a bit more leg room, ever so. Derek and Stephen and Kerry, and Derek from somewhere else came through to confirm that. They reckon it spans by up to 15 centimetres. That's from Derek. Stephen said up to 25 centimetres, 10 inches. Either way, it's true. Fascinating stuff. Nothing at all to do with music, but this is. This is a movement from the Suite No. 2 for String Orchestra by John Ritchie. Also has the title Aquarius. We're going to play the first movement.

First movement of the Suite No. 2 for String Orchestra by John Ritchie, played by the NZSO Chamber Orchestra, directed by Donald Armstrong. In case you're wondering, because I don't think I answered the question, how could something as solid as a supersonic jetliner expand in length by up to 25 centimetres, or one imperial foot? How did that happen? Well, that's because even though it's very cold where the Concorde used to cruise, up to 60,000 feet above sea level, what, 20,000 metres, it was still moving fast enough for the friction of it speeding through the air to heat the aircraft up, and that's how it expanded by up to a foot, which tells you how much friction can heat things up. Alexander Glazunov would not have appreciated, I think, the Concorde flying overhead and producing a sonic boom when people were listening to this, his Symphony No. 7 in F. Why? Because it's his pastoral. And here's the third movement.

So you wouldn't got a or want a sonic boom coming out of the top of that, would you? That was the third movement of the Pastoral Symphony, the Symphony No. 7 in F by Alexander Glazunov, played by the Royal Scottish National Orchestra. When I lived up in the Northern Territory in Darwin, and there were supersonic aircraft of the Australian Air Force based there, and also in Katherine, which is 300k south, and in the dry season there'd be a lot of exercises, and every now and then you would hear a what sounded like a clap of thunder. And you knew it was most likely a supersonic aircraft because we're talking about the dry season when it doesn't rain for the best part of 3 or 4 months. So your best explanation, although the military tended to say it wasn't us, I think they tried to stay away when they were speeding faster than the speed of sound. But, you know, they were the prime suspect. It was quite sort of bizarre. Beautiful day, clap of thunder in the distance. You wonder what's going on. Then you remember you're in Australia. Coming up tonight after 7, Music Alive. It's a concert given by NZ Baroque, music by Vivaldi and Corelli. To whet your appetite for some Baroque action, here's that ensemble right now playing a Sinfonia in D by Giuseppe Brescianello.

NZ Brock playing the Sinfonia in D by Giuseppe Antonio Brusianello. And you can hear NZ Brock on Music Alive tonight in just over an hour from now, playing music by Corelli and Vivaldi, including his glorious Gloria. That's Music Alive in pretty much in exactly an hour from now, right here on RNZ Concert. We've been talking about flying in Concords and how they get a little bit longer when they're speeding up there at 60,000 feet because of the friction of the air makes them expand. We've been talking about the Concorde because my guest today, Gil Shaham, flew in one to get from New York to London in time for a gig. This is one of his big breaks, filling in for Itzhak Perlman when he was still at school, just 18 years old. Well, I guess if any plane could get you over the rainbow, it would be a Concorde. Although, again, the sound of that sonic boom might rather spoil the rainbow moment, especially if it was a double rainbow. Here's La Pietà with Angèle de Beau and the big number by Harold Arlen from The Wizard of Oz.

I had a feeling they weren't going to go back to the tonic, but I was still a bit surprised by where they ended it. That was Angèle Debeau, violin with her ensemble La Paeta, and an arrangement of Over the Rainbow, the big number from The Wizard of Oz, the movie, by Harold Arlen. Takes the time on RNZ Concert to 6 minutes past six. Our feature works this week all day, have been teachers and pupils. The first feature work a teacher, the second pupils. And in this case, we're going to split our feature work into two in terms of two pupils of Rafe Vaughan Williams, because I played Rafe's violin concerto earlier. They will be Gordon Jacob, Englishman, and the French-Canadian Jean Cotard will play her introduction in three folk songs. Gordon Jacob's Suite for Bassoon and String Quartet is also coming your way after this by the Norwegian composer Agatha Bakke Grundtvig. Her three morceaux, or three pieces, performed by another Norwegian, Tina Ting, Halset, trumpet, with her ensemble, Tenting.

Trois morceaux, or Three Pieces, by the Norwegian composer Agatha Backer Grondahl, played by fellow Norwegian Tina Ting Halseth on the trumpet with her ensemble, Ten Ting. Takes the time on RNZ Concert to 18 minutes past six. And we've got two feature works. As you probably know by now, if you've been following the program, all our feature works have been based around the idea of the teacher and the pupil. First feature work, between 3:30 and 4, the teacher. Today, the teacher was Ralph Vaughan Williams. We played his violin concerto. We had a choice of pupils, a bit like Nadia Boulanger, and we filled out a whole hour of pieces by some of her pupils from the 20th century yesterday. Today, we've chosen two. The second is the French-Canadian composer, Jean Coulthard. We'll play her introduction and three folk songs. This is a piece by the Englishman, Gordon Jacob, who lived until 1984, born in 1895, his suite for bassoon and string quartet. Lawrence Perkins is the bassoonist with the Carducci Quartet. I wonder what Rafe made of it.

Music by one of the pupils, one of the many pupils of Rayform Williams. Gordon Jacob, his suite for bassoon and string quartet, and no, Rafe would never have heard it because by the time Jacob wrote that piece, Rayform Williams was dead, but his influence lived on. And that was played by Lawrence Perkins, bassoon with the Kiduchi String Quartet. The second pupil of Rayform Williams I have for you today is the French-Canadian composer, her name, Jean Cotard, and she lived until the year 2000, and at one point she moved to the United Kingdom and studied with Rayform Williams. We're going to hear her introduction and three folk songs played by the CBC Vancouver Orchestra, conducted by Mario Bernardi.

French-Canadian composer Jean Coutard. Her introduction in three folk songs performed by the CBC Vancouver Orchestra. And like Gordon Jacob, whose work I played before hers, she was a pupil of Ralph Vaughan Williams. That ended this series of feature works on RNZ Concert 3-7, based around teachers and their pupils. Not sure what we're doing next week, but Robin Jackery normally finds wonderful pieces of feature works to share with you. And I'll be back. By the way, I'm not sure, Peter, where you got the idea I'm not going to be around next week. I am next week. I've got leave planned, but that's not until after Matariki Day that week, which is still a few weeks away. The next piece I have for you now is by Clara Schumann, one of her three romances. This is the first of them, played by Natalia Lomeko, violin with Dinara Clinton playing the piano.

Natalia Lameco violin, Dinara Clinton piano, and the Andante Molto, or the first of the three romances by Clara Schumann, her opus 22. When I think of Neapolitan, I think of ice cream. It's just what I am, and maybe just the time I grew up in. But these days I'm thinking more and more of Pene Patti, especially after the release of his album Serenata di Napoli, his celebration of Neapolitan popular song from that part of Italy with Il Pomodoro. And here's another track off that album, which you'll find on the Warner Classics label. It's by Salvatore Gambardella, O Mare Nariello.

Utterly charming on a cold winter's night, don't you think? Or Mari Nariello by Salvatore Gambardella, sung by Penne Patti with Il Pomodoro, directed by Antonello Pagliotti, off the album Serenata di Napoli, which Penne put out on the Warner Classics label, I think at the end of last year. Two more pieces to go. One's a real stomper from Bizet's Carmen, and then there's this, played on the forte piano, the ancestor of the pianoforte, by Kemp English. It's the movement from a piano sonata by Leopold Kozluk.

The Piano Sonata in E-flat, Opus 1, Number 2, the third movement by Leopold Kuzeluk, Czech composer born on this day in 1747. So what this is making, that's what, getting on for 279 years. My math is up to scratch. It was played by Kemp English. Happy birthday, Leopold, by the way. And my final musical offering of the week is by Georges Bizet. It's from his Carmen Suite for Orchestra No. 2, which incidentally was orchestrated by Debussy from the opera of the same name. This is the number where Carmen really gets her dancing shoes on and dances up a storm. The Danse Bohème is played by the St. Louis Symphony Orchestra, conducted by Leonard Slatkin. And David Morris will be after this, and then it's straight into Music Alive. I'll be back with you after 3 on Monday afternoon. Look forward to your company then. But for now, stay dry, stay safe, stay warm, and have a wonderful night. Kia pai te pō. Mā te wā. Bye for now.

0: The stars are out in force for this glittering production of Donizetti's The Daughter of the Regiment. Erin Morley brings great comedy and vocal fireworks to the title role, and tenor Lawrence Brownlee tackles Tonio's high C's with huge energy. There's even a cameo from TV star Sandra Oh, La Fille du Régiment from the New York Met, this Saturday from 7 p.m. on RNZ Concert.
1: Kia ora, hello, David Morris with you through until midnight tonight. Do stay tuned. At 9 o'clock we'll begin evenings and early music up late. And in about an hour's time, a New Zealand performance of Brahms's Piano Concerto No. 1 with Michael Houston as the soloist. But right now it's time for tonight's Music Alive, and we join Tim Dodd.
2: Kia ora, koutou katoa. This concert in St Luke's Church, Remuera, features New Zealand's premier baroque orchestra, NZ Baroque. The concert's called Viva Vivaldi, and obviously we'll be hearing music from the Red Priest, Antonio Vivaldi. The main work on the programme is his Gloria, a well-known piece, although rarely performed in New Zealand. For that, the group will be joined by 8 singers. We'll also have a couple of his concertos for strings. But we begin with a Concerto Grosso by Vivaldi's predecessor in the field of Italian instrumental music, Arcangelo Corelli. Corelli was based in Rome, and according to the Grove Dictionary of Music, despite the modest size of his output, he exercised an unparalleled influence during his lifetime and for a long time afterwards. It's thought that he wrote his 12 Concerti Grossi of Opus 6 during the 1680s. They were not published until after his death, but then they were published and republished many times over. In England, they became classics and apparently were even preferred to Handel's Concerti Grosso. Handel had taken Corelli as his model. NZ Baroque, under the direction of Graham McPhail, will play the Concerto Grosso in C, Opus 6, No. 10, by Arcangelo Corelli.

The Concerto Grosso in C, Opus 6, Number 10 by Arcangelo Corelli, played by NZ Baroque. To our ears, Corelli's music may sound somewhat conventional, especially when we compare him to the main feature of this concert in St. Luke's, Vivaldi. Corelli was admittedly working in the more conservative musical environment of Rome rather than the more extravagant world of Venice. But he was a pioneer in the field of instrumental music in Italy. What would have sounded startlingly original to his contemporaries ended up being copied so much that it took on the air of cliché. Antonio Vivaldi, born 25 years after Corelli, lived and worked in Venice. NZ Baroque are going to play two examples of his concertos for strings, or ripieno concertos. No soloist in these ones, unlike the more famous Four Seasons. There's a feeling, perhaps, that we're in the theatre here, more exuberance, rather than being in the church, as we might have felt in Corelli's concerto. The first of the two we'll hear is in C major, RV113. That means it's number 113 in the systematic catalogue of the 800 or so works by Vivaldi, created in the 1970s by musicologist Pedro Guillaume.

Vivaldi's Concerto for Strings in C, RV 113, played by NZ Baroque. This is RNZ Concert. We're in St Luke's Church, Remuera, for a concert called Viva Vivaldi. Coming up soon, we'll have one of Vivaldi's most famous works, his Gloria. But first, NZ Baroque play another of his concertos for strings. This one, also in C major, is RV 117, and it opens with a movement in the French style.

The Concerto for Strings in C, RV 117 by Vivaldi, played by NZ Baroque, directed by Graham McPhail. And so we come to the main work in this Viva Vivaldi concert, his Gloria. As far as we know, Vivaldi didn't write music for a complete mass. Instead, we have in existence four separate movements, a Kyrie, two Glorias, and a Credo. This Gloria is the most well-known of them. Written for the church, yes, but we still hear elements of Vivaldi's theatre music and of his concertos. Joining NZ Baroque for this performance in St Luke's Church are eight singers. Sopranos Jane Tankersley and Rowena Simpson, altos Helen Aitchison and Jessica Wells, tenors Jack Timmings and Sid Chand, and the basses Callum Poppy and Alex Martani. The Gloria in D, RV 589, by Vivaldi.

performing in St Luke's Church, Remuera, NZ Baroque, under the direction of Graham MacPhail, with sopranos Jane Tankersley and Rowena Simpson, altos Helen Aitchison and Jessica Wells, tenors Jack Timmings and Sid Chand, and basses Callum Poppy and Alex Martangi. The Gloria, RV 589, by Antonio Vivaldi. The duet Laudamus Te was sung by Jane Tankersley and Rowena Simpson, and the arias by Rowena Simpson, Jessica Wells and Helen Aitchison. The baroque trumpet is played by Peter Reed.

0: This Viva Vivaldi concert, presented by NZ Baroque, was recorded for RNZ Concert by sound engineer Adrian Holley and me, Tim Dodd. Noho ora mai.
1: We recorded that concert in May 2021. Well, before early music up late and evenings, we've one more work in tonight's Music Alive, the Piano Concerto No. 1 in D minor by Johannes Brahms. Believe it or not, this was Brahms's first orchestral work to be performed, these days one of the great standards of the piano concerto repertoire. So, Brahms's Piano Concerto No. 1, we'll hear a 2020 performance, Holly Matheson conducting the Christchurch Symphony Orchestra, and the piano soloist is Michael Houston.

Piano Concerto No. 1 in D minor by Brahms. Michael Houston was the soloist, and the Christchurch Symphony Orchestra was conducted by Holly Matheson. Part of a concert we recorded in October 2020. Evenings and early music up late, coming soon. Music by Monteverdi. But first, Avo Peart, the woman with the alabaster box, the Tudor consort conducted by Michael Stewart.

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1: Kia ora, hello, time for Evenings Now on RNZ Concert. I'm David Morris, and it's also time for Early Music Up Late. And today a classic recording of some music by Claudio Monteverdi, Sulle Penne dei Venti, On the Wings of the Wind I Come. Bass David Thomas, with the parley of instruments directed by Peter Holman.

sulle penne de venti, on the wings of the wind I come. That's music by Claudio Monteverdi. David Thomas, the bass singer, with a parley of instruments directed by Peter Holman. You're tuned to Evenings on RNZ Concert. Telemann next, his trumpet concerto in D, one of the composer's most enduring works. Baroque trumpeter Nicholas Eklund with the Drottningholm Baroque Ensemble, directed by violinist Niels-Erik Spaff.

Trumpet Concerto in D by Telemann. The Baroque trumpeter was Nicholas Eklund. Niels Erik Spaff directed the Drottningholm Baroque Ensemble. Well, next in the evenings, the work of two composers. Originally a song by John Dowland, as arranged here for piano by Percy Grainger. Now, oh now, I needs must part. Pianist Piers Lane.

Now, oh now, I needs must part. Music by John Dowland, arranged by Percy Granger, and played by Piers Lane. Well, do stay tuned. In around about 5 minutes' time, a little more Brahms, this time some chamber music. But right now, William Walton, Passacaglia, Death of Falstaff, and Touch Her Sweet Lips and Part, from his music for the film Henry V, Laurence Olivier's adaptation for the silver screen of the play by Shakespeare. Sir Neville Mariner and the Academy of St. Martin in the Fields.

Passacaglia, Death of Falstaff, and Touch Her Sweet Lips and Part. That's music by William Walton for the Shakespeare play Henry V, brought to the screen by Laurence Olivier, Sir Neville Mariner and the Academy of St. Martin in the Fields. More film music still to come, by the way, throughout the evening tonight on RNZ Concert. We'll hear an extract from Virgil Thompson's music for Louisiana Story, and also Korngold, The Prince and the Pauper. But right now, Brahms. Here's the opening movement of a string quintet number 2 in G, the New Zealand string quartet, with Maria Lambros playing additional viola.

The first movement of Brahms's String Quintet No. 2 in G. Maria Lambros joined the New Zealand String Quartet. Well, it seems appropriate to follow Brahms with Clara Schumann. Here's the final movement of Clara Schumann's Piano Concerto in A minor, Opus 7. Isaac Akane Mason is the soloist, and Holly Matheson conducts the Royal

The finale from the Piano Concerto in A Minor by Clara Schumann. Isitor Kenny Mason was the soloist, and New Zealander Holly Matheson conducted the Royal Liverpool Philharmonic. Evenings on RNZ Concert. Here's some Astor Piazzolla, Resurrection del Angel, or The Resurrection of the Angel. This is played by the Griffin Trio.

Resurrección del Ángel by Astor Piazzolla. It was played by the Griffin Trio. Well, next we're off to the movies again, and it's music by Virgil Thompson, part of the score he wrote for a 1948 American movie, Louisiana Story. This is the movement Pastoral. Ronald Corp conducts the New London Orchestra.

0: The stars are out in force for this glittering production of Donizetti's The Daughter of the Regiment. Erin Morley brings great comedy and vocal fireworks to the title role, and tenor Lawrence Brownlee tackles Tonio's high C's with huge energy. There's even a cameo from TV star Sandra Oh, La Fille du Régiment from the New York Met, this Saturday from 7 p.m. on RNZ Concert.
1: And right now you're tuned to Evenings. Kia ora, I'm David Morris. A little Debussy for you right now. Here's Danse Sacrée et Danse Profane, sacred and profane dances. Lisa Welbaum, the harpist, and Pierre Boulez conducts the Cleveland Orchestra.

Sacred and Profane Dances, Danse Sacrée et Danse Profane, music by Claude Debussy, played by harpist Lisa Welbaum, and the Cleveland Orchestra. The conductor was Pierre Boulez. You're tuned to Evenings. We'll hear some film music by Eric Korngold in around about 7 minutes' time, but first here's a piece for violin and piano by Rebecca Clark. This is Midsummer Moon, violinist Lorraine McCaslin and pianist Ian Jones.

Midsummer Moon by Rebecca Clark. Violinist Lorraine McCaslin, pianist Ian Jones. Well, next on RNZ Concert on Evenings, we're back at the movies. And music by Eric Korngold. This is a suite from the Mark Twain adaptation The Prince and the Pauper, a 1937 film starring Errol Flynn. Andre Previn and the London Symphony Orchestra.

Andre Previn conducting the London Symphony Orchestra, the Prince and the Pauper Suite by Eric Korngold, music from the 1937 Errol Flynn movie. You're tuned to Evenings on RNZ Concert. New Zealand pianist David James next in an RNZ recording, Un Sospiro, or A Sigh, by Liszt, otherwise known as his Concert Study No. 3.

David James in an RNZ recording, Franz Liszt's Concert Study No. 3 in D-flat, Un Sospiro, or A Sigh. This is Evenings on RNZ Concert. Heinrich von Herzogenberg is a person who you'd normally read about in biographies of Brahms. He and his wife were great friends of the composer, and it's only recently that we've been able to hear his music as it's been recorded. Here is the third movement of the Trio in D for oboe, horn and piano by Herzogenberg, Albrecht Meyer the oboist, Marie-Louise Neunecker the horn player, and Markus Becker the pianist.

Part of the Trio in D for Oboe, Horn and Piano, Opus 61 by Heinrich von Herzogenberg. We heard oboist Albrecht Meyer, horn player Marie-Louise Neunecker and pianist Markus Becker. Next on Evenings, a choral piece by Mel Bonny. This is Le Ruisseau or The Stream. The women of the WDR Choir Cologne and Symphony Orchestra, conducted by Josef Bastian.

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Romance in F minor by Antonín Dvořák. The violinist was Gil Shaham with the Orpheus Chamber Orchestra that performs without a conductor. Kia ora, you are tuned to Evenings on RNZ Concert. I'm David Morris. Still to come, we'll hear the Quartetto in Modo Classico by Joseph Marx. But before then, music by Schubert and Bernie McGann. Here's the Schubert piece from the Tokarczuk Quartet, the second movement, Andante Sostenuto, from the String Quartet No. 8 in B-flat.

The Tokarczuk Quartet with music by Schubert, the second movement of the String Quartet No. 8 in B-flat, Deutsche 112. Well, next on Evenings, ahead of the Quartetto in Modo Classico by Marx, let's hear Mike Nock. This is Spirit Song, composed by Bernie McGann.

Spirit Song by Bernie McGann, played by Mike Nock. This is Evenings on RNZ Concert. Josef Marx was an Austrian composer, lived from 1882 to 1964, composer and teacher, probably best known for around about 150 songs. He wrote three string quartets, and two of them have titles. There's the Quartetto in Modo Antico, and this one is Quartetto in Modo Classico. We'll hear it from the Thomas Christian Ensemble.

Quartetto in Modo Classico by Joseph Marx, played by the Thomas Christian Ensemble. Evenings on RNZ Concert. We'll hear next from tenor Benjamin Bernheim and with pianist Carrie-Anne Matheson, Autumn Leaves by Joseph Cosmer.

Sinfonia from Bach's Cantata No. 156, Ottavio Vitantone directing Accademia Byzantina. And that is it from me for this evening. David Morris signing off, wishing you a very good night and also a very good weekend. Music through the night coming up soon, music all through the night. And here is Stephen Osborne, the pianist, with music by Franz Schubert, Moment Musical No. 2 in A-flat.

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0: Radio New Zealand News, I'm Kate Lynham. The number of people killed in two Venezuelan earthquakes has climbed to 589, with 3,000 people injured. International rescue teams have joined the search for survivors, with 80 Swiss rescuers and a team of Mexican aid workers among those helping. Local teams searched through the night in collapsed buildings in Caracas and the state of La Guaira. Earlier, a woman was pulled alive from rubble. A doctor in La Guaira says the two main hospitals in the state are completely overwhelmed with a critical lack of medical supplies. Wild weather is forecast to ease this morning after battering much of central New Zealand yesterday. Met Service's last heavy wind and rain watches end at 6 o'clock this morning. Fire and emergency was called to 165 events last night for loose roofing, sheds being blown away and trees falling onto buildings. About 200 flights were cancelled in and out of the capital yesterday. The trucking lobby has expressed outrage after Transport Minister Chris Bishop rejected their wish to carry heavier loads. The industry has long called for the government to ease weight restrictions, meaning they could take fewer trips and use less fuel. But Chris Bishop says it will wreck roads and cost too much to fix. Transporting New Zealand Chief Executive Dom Kalasi doesn't agree with the official advice that the costs outweigh the benefits. And in the UK, a number of rail operators are warning passengers of delays and cancellations due to the record-breaking heat. But after days of record temperatures, thunderstorms are developing in some areas and there are flash flood warnings in place. Europe is also seeing record-breaking temperatures. Germany reached 40 degrees today for the first time ever in June. Hospital staff are describing intolerable conditions in hospitals and say some patients are becoming abusive in the heat. And that's the news.
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0: Hello, I'm David Morris. Join me for the Musical Omnivore on Sunday afternoons. Music from the Renaissance to the Romantics and beyond, and performers from the dawn of recording to the present day. The Musical Omnivore, 3 o'clock Sunday on RNZ Concert.
1: Now the Met Service weather forecast for the main centres today, valid till midnight tonight. For Auckland, fine with southerlies, a maximum of 16. In Tauranga, fine with southerlies, a high of 19. In Hamilton, a fine day with southerlies, a maximum of 17. Wellington, periods of rain, some heavy, easing this evening. Strong southerlies, a maximum of 10. In Christchurch, mostly cloudy, southwesterlies dying out in the evening, a high of 9. And in Dunedin, morning frost, otherwise cloudy periods, light westerlies, and a maximum of 12 degrees. 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Good morning to you. It is 3 minutes past six. I'm Kate Lynham, and we are about to start our music with music inspired by childhood, travel and tradition, from Victor Herbert's Toy Shop Fantasy to Debussy's Miniature World, plus a meeting of Cora and Pippa. We go to Baroque Venice and we hear Schubert as a teenager. First of all, Victor Herbert's March of the Toys from the 1903 operetta Babes in Toyland. This became a festive classic. It's played here by the Philadelphia Orchestra.

Victor Herbert's March of the Toys. Herbert was a virtuoso cellist originally, then he turned Broadway hitmaker. We keep with a playful turn to begin today's programme, it being just coming up to 9 minutes past six. This is Serenade for the Doll by Debussy. It was written for his daughter Shushu, but it was also written for her toy collection. We have Johann Smith playing the guitar.

I love that guitar version. Johann Smith played it. Debussy's Children's Corner, Serenade for the Doll. We have two ancient musical traditions coming together in our next piece. The Chinese imperial courts were where you first heard pipa repertoire, and kora players are griots telling stories in music, historical stories. And this work brings together both of those. Gao Hong plays the pipa, Kadaili Koyate plays the kora.

Kōra meets pipa. 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Next, we hear from the red priest with the fiery hair. It's Vivaldi's Nola in Mondo Pax Sincera, No True Peace in the World.

Nicola Benedetti played the violin there with the Scottish Chamber Orchestra conducted by Christian Kernan. That was Vivaldi's Nulla in Mondo Pax Sincera, originally written as a solo soprano sacred motet. The time's 24 minutes past six this Saturday morning, not quite as wild and woolly as yesterday, but still putting up a good fight here in Wellington. Franz Schubert's String Quartet No. 4 in C is next, the finale of that, composed while he was just 16 years old, quite a teenage genius. It's performed here by the Protean Quartet.

String Quartet No. 4 in C by Schubert. It was played there by the Protean Quartet, just the finale today. The time's 29, nearly 6:30, and we'll carry on with a piece called The Watermill. It's appropriate today. Ronald Binge is the composer. Trevor Bremner plays the cornet with a Wellington Brass Band. David Bremner is conducting.

Cascading phrases, showing a turning water wheel in motion. Very much rooted in the British light music golden era sound, that was The Watermill. And we had a family affair for the performance. Trevor Bremner was on the cornet and Wellington Brass Band was conducted by his son, David. Our next work's called Sapias. We have repeating patterns, slowly evolving textures, but also this is written by a person who scores major Hollywood soundtrack sessions. So there's a few

Mari Samuelson, the violinist, and Julian Quentin played the piano there alongside Scoring Berlin, conducted by Jonathan Stockhammer. That was Olivia Belli's Sapias, the title meaning something like be wise, come to know or come to understand. A lovely piece. Next we have an Ave Maria. This was written in Tudor England, the 16th century, by Robert Parsons. We have Magnificat performing it.

The Ave Maria by Robert Parsons, written for Echoing Cathedral Acoustics. That was the performance from Magnificat, performed by Philip Cave. It gave the feeling of one of the stories from the Apocrypha about Mary, in which she gives birth in a cave, not in a stable, but the moment of birth is described as cosmic stillness. Birds pause mid-flight, and time itself seems suspended. I love that story. It is 17 minutes to 7. Our next works, O Bord Dún Sós, beside a spring, so we get nature images of sparkling, flowing water. The piece is by Liszt, and it's played by David James.

That was Liszt's Au Bord d'une Source, played by David James. It's brought the time to 12 minutes to 7. Our next work is Ach Chloris by Reinaldo Hahn. The original song is a love song, but not a passionate one. It's a little more serene, aristocratic. Chloris' presence inspires something pure, elegant, and timeless. It's devotional, I guess, is the word I was looking for. This is an instrumental version. Albrecht Meyer plays the cor anglais with the Academy of St. Martin in the Fields.

Ah, Chloris by Ronaldo Hahn. Albrecht Meyer played the cor anglais with the Academy of St. Martin in the Fields. Nearly news time, but before then we have time for a work that's been said. It doesn't tell a story, it creates a space. This is the part two, slowly, of Michael Torkey's saxophone concerto.

0: The Korimako, the Bell Bird. Te reo irirangi o Aotearoa.
1: RNZ News, Atamarie. Good morning, I'm Sarah Bradley. The number of people killed in two Venezuelan earthquakes has climbed to 589, with 3,000 people injured. International rescue teams have joined the search for survivors, with 80 Swiss rescuers and a team of Mexican aid workers among those helping. Local teams searched through the night in a collapsed building in Caracas and the state of La Guaira. Earlier, a woman was pulled alive from rubble. A doctor in La Guaira says the two main hospitals in the state are completely overwhelmed with a critical lack of medical supplies. Wild weather is forecast to ease this morning after battering much of central New Zealand yesterday. Met Service's last heavy wind and rain watches end at 6 o'clock this morning. Fire and emergency was called to 165 events last night for loose roofing, sheds being blown away and trees falling onto buildings. About 200 flights were cancelled in and out of the capital yesterday. The trucking lobby has expressed outrage after Transport Minister Chris Bishop rejected their wish to carry heavier loads. The industry has long called for the government to ease weight restrictions, meaning they could take fewer trips and use less fuel. But Chris Bishop says it will wreck roads and cost too much to fix. Transporting New Zealand Chief Executive Dom Kalassi doesn't agree with official advice that the costs outweigh the benefits. And in the UK, a number of rail operators are warning passengers of delays and cancellations due to the record-breaking heat. But after days of record temperatures, thunderstorms are developing in some areas and there are flash flood warnings in place. Europe is also seeing record-breaking temperatures. Germany reached 40 degrees today for the first time ever in June. Hospital staff are describing intolerable conditions in hospitals and say some patients are becoming abusive in the heat. That's the news.
2: The stars are out in force for this glittering production of Donizetti's The Daughter of the Regiment. Erin Morley brings great comedy and vocal fireworks to the title role, with tenor Lawrence Brownlee tackling Tonio's high seas with huge energy. And there's even a guest cameo from TV star Sandra Oh. La Fille du Régiment, from the New York Metropolitan Opera. Tonight, from 7, on RNZ Concert.
3: Now the short forecast from Met Service to midnight tonight. For Northland, scattered showers gradually clearing from the south today. Auckland to Waitomo and also for Coromandel, Bay of Plenty, Taupo and Taumarunui. Mainly fine apart from the odd shower about Taupo, Taumarunui and the Bay of Plenty later today. For Taranaki and Taihape through to Kapiti, scattered showers becoming isolated this evening, strong southeasterlies, gale in exposed places. For Gisborne and Hawke's Bay, cloud and showers increasing this morning, turning to rain about the ranges. For Wellington and Wairarapa, periods of rain, possibly heavy, easing this evening, gale southerlies in exposed places. For Nelson and Marlborough, mostly cloudy with isolated showers, becoming fine in Nelson this morning. And for the rest of the South Island, mainly fine with a frosty start for most, however cloudy periods with the odd shower about the south coast and also northern Canterbury. 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Good morning to you. If you've just joined us, it's just coming up to 4 minutes past seven. I'm Kate Lynham. This hour, a lighter mix of colour and character from New Zealand voices through to Rossini sparkle. We get a famous jazz waltz and music that travels from 18th century Venice to traditional songs and even the Beatles reimagined. All coming up later in the hour. We're going to start with a work by Christopher Norton, though. He's known for accessible teaching pieces worldwide, blending classical form and jazz rhythms. Here's the first movement of Sonatina.

Carol Hohauser on the flute and Karen Spiegel-Neumann played the piano in the Sonatina First Movement by Christopher Norton. We have images of flight, coastline and open skies with our next work. What a lovely thought. It's by Katie Hill and Chris Hill and it's performed by Libera.

Beautiful piece that's called Seabird. It was written by the husband and wife team, Katie and Chris Hill. Their children are also in the choir that performed at Libera, conducted by Sam Coates. Katie Hill's a British soprano. She's performed in many ensembles you'd have heard of, like the 16 and the Monteverdi Choir, the Talis Scholars. And Chris Hill, her husband's a composer, arranger, producer and multi-instrumentalist, and has collaborated with people like Paul McCartney and Robbie Williams. The time is 12 minutes past 7. Our next work's by Fauré. It's the Fantasy. Catriona Ryan plays the flute, and the RTE National Symphony Orchestra is conducted by Jean-Luc Tingaud.

Faure wrote that originally as one of those test pieces for the Paris Conservatoire, where he was a director. It was Fantaisie, and it was played there by Catriona Ryan on the flute. Rossini left such an amazing repertoire of opera works, but it was pretty incredible. He retired from writing opera at 37 years old, right at the height of his fame, and he lived for another 40 years afterwards, but never wrote another opera. However, he still did write songs. This is one of them, Rossini's La Danza. It's sung by José Carreras.

La Danza, performed by José Carreras with the English Chamber Orchestra. That was a Rossini song written after he'd stopped writing operas. After he retired at 37, apparently he became a very witty, charming and famously humorous host for weekly salons. So like a cultural celebrity, really. And he was famously in love with food. He apparently cried only three times in his life, when his first opera failed, when he heard Paganini play, and when a truffled turkey fell overboard. The time is 21 minutes past seven. Here's a waltz. This is from Jazz Suite No. 2 by Shostakovich.

The Waltz from Jazz Suite No. 2 by Shostakovich. It was played by Daniel Hope on the violin with the Zurich Chamber Orchestra. You're with RNZ Concert and me, Kate Lynham, this morning. It is 25 minutes past 7. Cécile Chaminade was one of the first women to receive the Legion d'Honneur of France. We hear her piece Guitare, played by Eric Parkin.

Eric Parkin, pianist in the piece Guitar. Obviously a strange mismatch there, but using lots of guitar-like effects of those spread arpeggios and things. That was Cécile Chaminade's work. Very popular in home concert, the salon setting. It is just about 7:30. John Lennon and Paul McCartney's next, but we have a beautiful arrangement of their Blackbird for saxophone and percussion.

Two of my favourite things in the one piece, saxophone and birdsong. That was Valentin Michaud on the sax. Gabriel Michaud was the percussionist in their arrangement of Blackbird by John Lennon and Paul McCartney. It was very unusual for a woman in the 1700s to have a public international performing career as a violin soloist and as a soprano singer. But our next composer managed it. Maddalena Laura Lombardi-Sirman wrote a violin concerto, which she played in Italy, France and England. Here we have the third movement of it from Zefira Valova.

The Rondo, the third movement of Violin Concerto in B flat by Maddalena Laura Lombardi-Sirman. Zefira Valova played the violin with Il Pomodoro. It's brought the time to 20 minutes to 7. Sorry, 20 minutes to 8. David Farquhar's Musette is next. David Farquhar being central to 20th century New Zealand musical scenes. The Musette is a French pastoral dance style with a drone, and the work is played here by Matthew Marshall.

Musette by David Farquhar. It was played by Matthew Marshall. Now, if that's a French pastoral dance style, we move to now Quebec folk heritage and a rhythmic drive for social dancing in that society. This is A Que Nos Pères, performed by La Différence.

La Déferlance, the group, giving us a real Quebec party time feel with A Que No Père. Next to Geminiani and two airs for a violin or a German flute, we are going to hear the violin version. Rachel Podger plays this with Brecon Baroque.

Isn't that wonderful? Brecon Baroque and Rachel Podger with Geminiani's Two Airs for a Violin. Next, Colourful Clouds Chasing the Moon. It's by Ren Guang and is played by the Hong Kong Philharmonic, conducted by Kenneth Jean.

Colourful clouds chasing the moon. Night sky, drifting clouds and moonlight, performed by the Hong Kong Philharmonic, conducted by Kenneth Jean, that piece by Ren Guang. Much too much of all that sort of stuff as I drive in the mornings these days. But we're on the home stretch now. Things will get lighter earlier and earlier from now. It's 5 minutes to eight. Our next piece is Star of the County Down and Lady Darbanvildi's traditional works played by Julian Lloyd Webber and Katrine Finch.

Star of the County Down and Lady d'Arbanville, that was Julian Lloyd Webber on the cello and Katrine Finch played the harp. It is just coming up to 8. Our bird of the morning, the bellbird, is a real dawn chorus star.

0: The Korimako, the bell bird. Te reo irirangi o Aotearoa.
1: RNZ News, Atamaria, good morning. I'm Kate Lynham. Torrential rain and severe gales continued to thrash the Wellington region last night, but winds have died down this morning. Warnings and watches have since been lifted and the Hutt River level has been falling gradually since midnight last night. More than 1,000 residents in the lower North Island in Taranaki and the Wellington region are still without power this morning. In Wellington, about 500 properties are still without power, and in Taranaki, nearly 600 homes remain cut off. Desperate Venezuelans and foreign rescuers are racing to find survivors trapped under rubble after twin earthquakes flattened parts of Caracas and surrounding areas. The official death toll is now 920, but about 50,000 people remain unaccounted for. Foreign rescue teams and aid have begun arriving. People are searching for survivors in the rubble of collapsed buildings with their bare hands. Communication issues, poor roads, and cut-off communities all make coordinating the search more challenging. Labour Party candidates and members are rallying in Wellington, with leader Chris Hipkins saying it is a chance for the party to get fired up ahead of the election. The conference, which the party calls a congress in election years, comes after a One News Verium poll showing a 5-point drop for Labour, but still 3 points ahead of National. This morning, Party President Jill Day and Deputy Leader Carmel Cipollone will welcome attendees, followed by a speech from Finance spokesperson Barbara Edmonds. The former US National Security Advisor John Bolton has pleaded guilty to mishandling classified security information as part of notes he compiled for a book. Bolton faces a prison sentence of up to 5 years and has agreed to pay a fine of $4 million.
2: The stars are out in force for this glittering production of Donizetti's The Daughter of the Regiment. Erin Morley brings great comedy and vocal fireworks to the title role, with tenor Lawrence Brownlee tackling Tonio's high seas with huge energy. And there's even a guest cameo from TV star Sandra Oh, La Fille du Régiment, from the New York Metropolitan Opera. Tonight from 7 on RNZ Concert.
1: Now the short forecast from Met Service to midnight tonight. For Northland, scattered showers gradually clearing from the south today. Auckland to Waitomo, also for Coromandel, Bay of Plenty, Taupo and Tomaranui, mainly fine. The odd shower about Taupo and Tomaranui, then Eastern Bay of Plenty later. For Taranaki and Taihape to Kapiti, scattered showers easing this evening, strong southeasterlies, gale in exposed places. For Gisborne and Hawke's Bay, mostly cloudy with showers, turning to rain about the ranges this evening. In Wellington and Wairarapa, periods of rain, possibly heavy in Wairarapa until evening, gale southerlies in exposed places. For Nelson and Marlborough, mostly cloudy with isolated showers, becoming fine in Nelson this morning. And for the rest of the South Island, mainly fine with a frosty start for most. However, cloudy periods with the odd shower about the south coast and also northern Canterbury. The time is 3 minutes past eight. 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Good morning to you. I'm Kate Lynham. It is time for us to begin our 8 o'clock hour with one of Mozart's most famous serenades. We go through then to Gluck's operatic Heartbreak alongside British anthems, Baroque dances, and a journey from an ode cafe to drifting clouds and a wind band classic. That's all ahead in this hour. Starting with Mozart's Eine kleine Nachtmusik, the third movement from the Moscow Soloists.

The third movement of Eine kleine Nachtmusik, a little night music, still sort of appropriate. It's just starting to get a little less dim outside. That by Mozart and played by the Moscow soloists. In our next work, Orpheus has journeyed to the underworld and won back his wife Eurydice through the power of his music, but he must not look at her until after they return to the world above. Eurydice doesn't understand why Orfeo won't look at her. This is Che farò senza Eurydice by Gluck, sung by Anne-Sophie von Otter.

On Sophie Farnotta singing with the English concert directed by Trevor Pinnock. That was Gluck's Che farò senza Euridice. Poor Orpheus did in fact look back, and of course Euridice was consigned to death again, and he was singing What Will I Do Without Her. Ruth Gipps is our next composer. She was a truly talented musician. She was working across composing, performing on both oboe and piano, and conducting for all of her life. She died in 1999. She studied with Vaughan Williams and Gordon Jacob and was pretty influenced by that late romantic German tradition in Brahms. And she, being an oboe player, wrote very well for wind and breath instruments. We hear her Horn Concerto, third movement, played by Martin Owen.

The Horn Concerto Finale by Ruth Gipps. It was played by Martin Owen with the London Philharmonic, conducted by Roman Gamba. It is 18 minutes past 8. The weather in the main centres today, valid to midnight tonight. For Auckland, fine with southerlies, a maximum of 16 degrees. In Tauranga, fine weather with southwesterlies, a high of 19. Hamilton, a fine day today. Southerlies developing this morning, a maximum of 17. In Wellington, periods of rain, some heavy, easing this evening. Strong southerlies, a high of 10. Christchurch, fine and frosty start, then some cloudy periods from late morning. Southwesterlies picking up in the afternoon, a maximum of 9 degrees. And for Dunedin, morning frost, otherwise cloudy periods, light westerlies, and a maximum of 12 degrees. Festus Antiphonal Fanfare is the name of the next piece by Roderick Elms. It pretty much describes itself. Antiphonal literally means sounding against, so music answering itself across space, dating back to St. Mark's Basilica in Venice. And we have fanfare writing, traditionally linked to ceremony, procession, and public announcement. This is played by the BBC Concert Orchestra.

A contemporary British composition by Roderick Elms. That was Festus, Antiphonal Fanfare for Orchestra, performed by the BBC Concert Orchestra. Two listings in our live diary today. New Zealand Opera are at the Nelson Centre of Musical Arts in Nelson at 7:30 tonight with a work that was a smash hit at the Auckland Arts Festival last year, operatic arias, newly translated into Te Reo Māori. That's tonight, 7:30, in the Nelson Centre of Musical Arts. We also have a concert in Wellington. Orchestra Wellington are giving their Virtuosi programme. We have Elgar's Introduction and Allegro for Strings with the New Zealand String Quartet featured. We have Inbar Megiddo is the cellist in Elgar's Cello Concerto in E minor. And we have Bartok's Concerto for Orchestra rounding out that interesting programme. That's at the Michael Fowler Centre at 7:30 tonight. The time is 24 minutes past 8. Our next work is by Hubert Parry, another fanfare, traditionally ceremonial, joyous work. Parry's I Was Glad, performed by the Choir of the King's Consort and the King's Consort, directed by Robert King.

The choir of King's Consort and King's Consort conducted by Robert King. That was Hubert Parry's I Was Glad. Isn't it interesting how you can think you know a piece really well and actually you only know the beginning and the end? The middle of that work is a complete mystery to me, and yet I could have sworn that I knew it intimately. The time is 29 minutes to 9. Our next works by Beethoven, Violin Sonata No. 4 in A minor, the third movement. It's from his early and fiercely energetic period. We have Bela Hristova, winner of the 2007 Michael Hill Violin Competition, performing with Michael Houston.

Violin Sonata number 4 in A minor, the third movement of Beethoven's work, played by Bella Christova and Michael Houston. It is 23 minutes to 9 o'clock. Our next work was for torchlight or festive night dancing, Lo Bello dell'Intorcia by Antonio Valente, an Italian Renaissance composer. This is performed by Cappella de Ministrere.

That was Capella de Ministrer with Antonio Valente's Lo Ballo dell'Antorcha, a torchlit dance. Now, if you left that street and all the dancing with the torches and happened to find yourself next in a Middle Eastern cafe, you might hear this. This is Anwar Braum's Astrakhan Cafe.

Astrakhan Cafe, written and played by Anwar Brahim. Our next work comes from Nordic Landscapes and Space and is filtered through brass and electronics. This is Daniel Herskedar's Tsir.

Isn't that amazing? Imagine being able to create all that yourself. Daniel Herskedal wrote it, played the brass instruments, and created the electronic score as well. It's his Zia. Time is 12 minutes to 9. Our next work is Dvorak, folk-inflected, just storytelling through colour and rhythm, really. This is Legends, Allegro Giusto.

That was from Dvorak's Legends. It was the number 3 Allegro Giusto, and it was played by the Czech Philharmonic. The time is 7:07. Next up, we have an intermezzo. This is from Holst's Suite number 1 in E-flat for military band. Crisp, transparent, also sometimes surprisingly delicate writing for winds.

That was the North Texas Wind Symphony playing Holst's Intermezzo from Suite No. 1 for Military Band. Time for one more short piece before the news and weather at 9. For Lana from Five Bagatelles by Finzi, it's played by the Michaels, Michael Collins and Michael McHale.

That was For Lana from the Five Bagatelles by Finzi. Michael Collins played the clarinet and Michael McHale was the pianist. Our bird of the day, the bellbird, Korimako, is a master improviser. No two bellbirds sing exactly the same. They mix phrases, copy others, invent new riffs, just like a jazz musician of the forest. And their voice changes seasonally. Breeding season brings faster, brighter, more competitive singing.

0: The Korimako, the Bell Bird. Te reo irirangi o Aotearoa.
1: RNZ News, Atamarie. Good morning, I'm Sarah Bradley. Desperate Venezuelans and foreign rescuers are racing to find survivors trapped under rubble after this week's twin earthquakes flattened parts of the capital Caracas and surrounding areas. The death toll has climbed to 920, but the United Nations estimates as many as 50,000 remain unaccounted for. Foreign aid teams have now arrived in the country to help with the relief effort, with more on the way. Thousands of homes in the North Island remain without power this morning due to yesterday's severe winds. Lines company Powerco says more than 1,700 customers are cut off in Taranaki and about 150 homes in Whanganui and Manawatu. Meanwhile, in the Wellington region, more than 700 homes are without power. Fire and Emergency says it's received a number of weather-related call-outs from Wellington overnight, including roofs being lifted. A senior Iranian official says safe passage through the Strait of Hormuz can't be guaranteed under any arrangement that bypasses Tehran. In a social media post, the deputy foreign minister referred to ambiguous arrangements and parallel routes, an apparent reference to Oman, which has set up a route through the strait along its coast. The shipping giant Evergreen says one of its vessels was attacked as it left the strait through Omani waters on Thursday. And a tourism operator says the industry doesn't want to see valuable conservation land sold off, but changes are needed. The Conservation Amendment Bill allows for more economic development on conservation land, as well as aiming to improve the concessions regime, which grants businesses permission to operate on dockland. Owner of Totally Tourism, Mark Quickfall, says changes are needed because the system isn't working as it should. Mr. Quickfall says right now it's difficult for tourism operators to invest in their businesses. That's the news.
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1: Now the short forecast from Met Service to midnight tonight. Northland scattered showers gradually clearing from the south today. Auckland to Waitomo and also Coromandel, Bay of Plenty, Taupō and Tomaru Nui. Mainly fine, apart from the odd shower about Taupō, Tomaru Nui and Bay of Plenty later today. Taranaki and Taihape to Kapiti, scattered showers becoming isolated this evening. Strong southeasterlies, gale in exposed places. Gisborne and Hawke's Bay cloud and showers increasing this morning, turning to rain about the ranges. Wellington and Wairarapa, periods of rain possibly heavy easing this evening. Gale southerlies in exposed places. Nelson and Marlborough, mostly cloudy with isolated showers, becoming fine in Nelson this morning. For the remainder of the South Island, mainly fine with a frosty start for most. However, cloudy periods with the odd shower about the south coast and also northern Canterbury. And for the Chatham Islands, cloudy periods with isolated showers. Now heading to the main centres. Auckland fine, southerlies and 16. Tauranga fine, southwesterlies 19. Hamilton a fine day, southerlies developing this morning and your high will be 17. Wellington periods of rain, some heavy, easing this evening, strong southerlies 10. Christchurch a fine and frosty start, then some cloudy periods from late morning, southwesterlies picking up in the afternoon and 9. And Dunedin, morning frost, otherwise cloudy periods, light westerlies. And your high will be 12. 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
2: 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Welcome to the Saturday Mornings programme with me, Kate Lynham, this morning. It is 4 minutes past nine. This hour, from Bach's sparkling Brandenburgs to Beethoven in expansive chamber form alongside a modern piano voice, a French miniature and some full orchestral colour to round out the morning and my show. We start with the cascading glories of a couple of recorders and solo violin. This is the first movement of Brandenburg Concerto No. 4 in G by Bach.

The first movement of Brandenburg Concerto No. 4 in G by Bach. What a wonderful way to start the hour. That was the European Brandenburg Ensemble, directed by Trevor Pinnock. I got a text from Robert about the middle of the parry, which was unknown to me. The middle is the Vivat Regina, which was sung at the coronation of Queen Elizabeth, but in this case was Vivat Maria, presumably Queen Mary, the wife of George V. I didn't know it went back that far either. Thank you so much, Robert. I love how smart and knowledgeable our listeners are here on Concert. It is 12 minutes past nine. Our next work, the title means fear in Spanish. We've got miedo, and it's written and played by Sofian Pamart.

Sofian Bhama was the pianist and composer of that piece, Miedo, or Fear. Pamar is a classically trained pianist, but works a lot in contemporary spaces, even with rap artists, and is known for creating these incredible visuals. He wears a luxurious aesthetic with velvet jackets and gold, and often performs in settings like deserts, palaces, and rooftops. A bit more standard for our next piece. It's by Gabriel Pernet. This is Canzonetta in E-flat. We've got a lovely arrangement here for clarinet and harp, played by Berginal Rash on the clarinet, and Fiona Gryson is the harpist.

Guy Pianet, that was Canzonetta, Opus 19, arranged by the performers Bertinal Rasch, clarinetist, and Fiona Gryson, the harpist. And it's 20 minutes past nine. Now to Beethoven and the Piano Trio No. 4 in B-flat. Nickname Gassenhauer is from the popular tune Finale. We'll hear the work played in its entirety by Trio Wanderer.

That was Beethoven, Piano Trio No. 4 in B flat. It was played by Trio Wanderer. Our next work was written by Mozart. Adagio in E was written as a replacement slow movement for a concerto for violinist Antonio Brunetti. It's played here by Julia Fischer with the Netherlands Chamber Orchestra.

Adagio in E by Mozart. That was Julia Fischer on the violin with the Netherlands Chamber Orchestra. We're pretty much ready for the last piece that I'm going to play for you. This is Trumpet Overture by Mendelssohn. It was an early work of his, but of course, as a teenager, Mendelssohn was already pretty brilliant, compositionally speaking. It's played here by the London Symphony Orchestra, conducted by Claudio Abbado.

That was the Trumpet Overture by Mendelssohn, played by the London Symphony Orchestra. It pretty much takes us towards 10. I've got an uncomfortable amount of time to fill, and it's been an exciting day for me today. I got to read the news and weather. Apparently, at one point, I should have read the main centre forecast, so let me give you an extra one to fill up some time. For Auckland, fine weather with southerlies and a high of 16. In Tauranga, fine weather with southwesterlies, a maximum of 19. Hamilton, a fine day today. Southerlies developing this morning, a maximum of 17. Wellington, periods of rain, some heavy, easing this evening. Strong southerlies and a maximum of 10 degrees. In Christchurch, a fine and frosty start, then some cloudy periods from late morning. Southwesterlies picking up in the afternoon, a maximum of 9. And in Dunedin, morning frost, otherwise cloudy periods, light westerlies and a maximum of 12 degrees. 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This is me, Kate Lynham, signing off for the weekend. I hope the rest of yours goes well and you're managing to stay warm and safe. Bye for now. Mā te wā.

0: Hello, I'm David Morris. Join me for the Musical Omnivore on Sunday afternoons. Music from the Renaissance to the Romantics and beyond, and performers from the dawn of recording to the present day. The Musical Omnivore, 3 o'clock Sunday on RNZ Concert.
1: Kia ora and happy Saturday. I'm Clarissa Dunn. It's a pleasure to be joining you today. I'm standing in for Maria Mo, who is enjoying some time off. So today, you and I are off on our RNZ Concert Days adventure together. Shortly, we'll be listening to a beautiful love song from the 18th century, and we have music for solo piano, and this is one for all you Chopin friends out there, one of his scherzos. First, let's start our weekend with a good dose of high energy from Aaron Copland's Hoedown.

Well, I hope you held on to your hat for that. The Hoedown from Aaron Copland's Rodeo, played by one of the great American orchestras, the San Francisco Symphony Orchestra, conducted by Michael Tilson Thomas. Now to a love song that speaks to us through the ages. It comes from an 18th century opera by Vivaldi, and the aria is Vedrò con mio diletto. It captures that feeling, that bittersweet feeling we have when we're separated from our loved one, but we feel joy at the thought of being reunited with them, mixed in with the pain of that separation. The aria from Il Giustino, Vedrò con mio diletto, is played on the violin here by Nicola Benedetti and Scottish Chamber Orchestra.

Vedrò con mio diletto from Vivaldi's opera Il Giustino, music that captures the feelings of being separated from a loved one. Nicola Benedetti was the violinist with Scottish Chamber Orchestra, conducted by Christian Kernan. Still to come on RNZ Concert Days, we have a Haydn symphony. First, a special treat for fans of Chopin piano music. Here is the Scherzo No. 4 in E, played by Ivan Moravets.

Ivan Moravets played a Chopin Scherzo, number 4 in E. Next on RNZ Concert Days is one of Haydn's symphonies, number 83 in G minor. Yes, he wrote an awful lot of these symphonies. This particular one he had written for Paris audiences, and it acquired a nickname in the 19th century of La Poule, or the hen, on account of the clucking violin theme you'll hear and the scratching around in the yard by the oboes. You can think lovingly of your favourite chook while listening to this music by Haydn.

Nicknamed a hen, and not by the composer Joseph Haydn, that was his Symphony No. 83 in G minor, with the Lower Austria Tonkünstler Orchestra there, conducted by Christian Järvi. Now we're going to jump into this beautiful serenade for wind instruments by Dvorak and just let the flow of the music carry us downstream for a bit.

Lovely, just to be carried away on a stream of sound for a while. That was the third movement of Antonín Dvořák's Serenade in D minor for wind instruments, and it was played by Nash Ensemble. Kia ora, next up on RNZ Concert Days with me, Clarissa Dunn, we have some gorgeous music from the album Nuove Invenzioni. This is a 2018 album that brings together the Baroque Orchestra Concerto Stella Matutina and the Norwegian string specialist Rolf Lislevand. In this piece, he plays both the lute and Baroque guitar. It's a piece called Passe Mezzo e Passa Cali by Italian composer Giovanni Paolo Foscarini.

0: Passe mezzo e passacalli, music by Giovanni Paolo Foscarini. That Baroque music from the album Nuove Invenzioni, a 2018 album featuring Concerto Stella Matutina and Rolf Lieslevand, who is an historic string instrument specialist, and so much so that he was entrusted, at least periodically, with the Sabbionari guitar, the only Stradivarius guitar that is still playable today. What a huge honour. It sounded great to my ears. Still to come on RNZ Concert Days, we have music by Mussorgsky, his pictures at an exhibition, and we have an aria from Tchaikovsky's opera, The Queen of Spades. Stay with us.
1: Coming up this week on 3 to 7, Alicia Faisoialo, Pacifica and Proud, and teaching song at Rotorua Boys High School, Jeremy Cullen's finishing off a symphony by Liszt, and Ray Dahl, up-and-coming New Zealand-Japanese jazz musician and founder of the Ray Chitani Orchestra, which has just released its first album. Japanese Jive on 3 to 7 with me, Brian Crump, this week on RNZ Concert.
0: And I'm Clarissa Dunn. This is RNZ Concert Days. And I have a formidable female lined up for you now. Louisa Adolphe Lebeau, who was a very talented composer in the 19th century. This German woman took inspiration and piano lessons from another formidable female, the pianist Clara Schumann. This is Louisa Adolphe Lebeau's Cello Sonata in D, played by Rafaela Gromes and Julian Rehm.

Julian Rehm on the piano, Rafaela Gromes cello, and they played Luisa Adolphe Le Beau's cello sonata in D. You're tuned to RNZ Concert. Kia ora, I'm Clarissa Dunn. It's great to have your ears for concert days. We have a piece by Mussorgsky next, which you might be used to as a suite of piano pieces. It's been orchestrated over the years by dozens of different composers, and the BBC Symphony Orchestra and conductor Leonard Slatkin took a very intriguing approach for this live recording of the work. Instead of sticking with just one orchestrator, Leonard Slatkin made a special edition using different composers' orchestrations for different movements. So you get this patchwork quilt of instruments and approaches and styles. Here's Pictures at an Exhibition with the BBC Symphony Orchestra and the men of the BBC Symphony Chorus, conducted by Leonard Slatkin.

A live recording from the BBC Proms of Mussorgsky's pictures at an exhibition, using various orchestrators for each of the work's movements. Leonard Slatkin conducted the BBC Symphony Orchestra and men of the BBC Symphony Chorus. From one Russian composer to the next, we have music now from Tchaikovsky's opera The Queen of Spades. It's Yeletsky's aria, Ya vas lyublyu, I love you.

0: A beautiful aria, Ya Vas Lublu, I Love You, came from the Queen of Spades, Zieletsky's aria, and it was sung by baritone Peter Mattei with the Royal Stockholm Philharmonic, conducted by Lawrence Orenis. Still to come on RNZ Concert Days with the news and weather, and after that we have a hen theme, so we'll visit some of your favourite feathered friends in musical form.
1: RNZ News, kia ora tātou, I'm Louise Pagonis. The mayor of South Wairarapa says her region was hard hit by the wild weather yesterday and several rural communities have been cut off. Dame Fran Wile says Piranoa, Nawai and Whangai Moana have been isolated after bridges were washed out. The mayor says her region is struggling after repeated weather events. Dame Fran says there are threats of potential landslips. Lines company Powerco says high winds have caused extensive damage to its network, particularly in Taranaki. As at an hour ago, more than 2,000 homes are without power in Taranaki. The company says it's still too early to estimate restoration times as it's unsafe in some areas for crews to carry out repairs. The US military has conducted strikes on Iranian targets after President Donald Trump accused Iran of a foolish violation of its truce following an attack on a cargo ship in the Strait of Hormuz. No casualties were reported when the ship was struck by a one-way attack drone, but the incident prompted a planned evacuation of more than 11,000 sailors. In response, US Central Command says it had struck missile and drone storage facilities and coastal radar positions in southern Iran. Iran says its response to a fresh US attack against Iran will be swift and decisive. Labour has challenged its membership to campaign with hope as the party gears up for the election. The opposition party is holding its election year conference in Wellington. Party President Jill Day asked members to remember why they joined Labour and to have those conversations in their communities. A small aircraft has crashed into Beijing's tallest building. The building, known as the CITIC Tower of China, or China Zung, is a 108-storey skyscraper in the Chinese capital's central business district. Pictures show the plane, about the size of a car, sticking out of a high floor with broken glass panels. That's the news.

0: Hello, I'm David Morris. Join me for The Musical Omnivore on Sunday afternoons. Music from the Renaissance to the Romantics and beyond, and performers from the dawn of recording to the present day. The Musical Omnivore, 3 o'clock Sunday on RNZ Concert.
1: Now the forecast from Met Service on RNZ Concert. For Northland, mainly fine, but a shower or two near the coasts. Auckland to Waitomo, also Coromandel, Bay of Plenty, Taupo and Tomaranui. Mainly fine, but the chance of a shower about Taupo, Tomaranui and Eastern Bay of Plenty this evening. Taranaki and Taihape to Kapiti. Scattered showers gradually easing, becoming fine in Whanganui southwards tomorrow. Gisborne to Wairarapa, mostly cloudy with periods of rain, especially about Wairarapa, with heavy falls possible. Wellington and Marlborough, periods of rain, clearing tomorrow and fine breaks developing. Nelson and Buller to Northern Fiordland, mainly fine but a few showers about Buller tomorrow afternoon and evening. Canterbury, Otago.